Not long after the October Revolution, Prokofiev went into exile for a time in the West. He landed first in the United States, where the Chicago Opera commissioned The Love for Three Oranges. Never entirely satisfied by his stay away from his motherland, however, Prokofiev returned to the USSR for a visit in 1933. After a warm reception, he moved back to Moscow a few years later. Romeo and Juliet, written for a commission by the Kirov Ballet in Leningrad, was Prokofiev's first major work entirely composed in the USSR following his return. It was completed in September 1935, though the ballet itself was premiered under less than ideal circumstances, the music was a smash. This eventually prompted the composer to introduce three orchestral suites built on elements from the larger score. And let's head down to the stage now for selections from Romeo and Juliet by Prokofiev. Jaap van Zweden conducts the New York Philharmonic.

0: selections from Romeo and Juliet by Prokofiev. The New York Philharmonic was conducted by Jaap van Zweden. We'll continue with Russian music shortly when Maestro van Zweden conducts the Symphony No. 5 by Tchaikovsky. I'm Alec Baldwin, and you're listening to the New York Philharmonic this week.
1: 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I imagine and believe my signal meets another's, and the resulting physical change creates a new harmony." We'll hear Takemitsu's Night Signal featuring the brass section of the Minnesota Orchestra on the next performance today from APM.
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Tchaikovsky completed the work we hear next in 1888. After a rocky premiere, which the composer conducted in St. Petersburg that same year, the Symphony No. 5 proved a popular success. Critics, however, pounced on it for what they termed cheap displays of showmanship and unattractive, disruptive waltz themes. Tchaikovsky himself, already plagued by bouts of depression and a waning lack of confidence in his talents, was not satisfied with the symphony either. In 1889, Tchaikovsky wrote the following in a letter to his brother Modeste, quote, "Johannes Brahms stayed on an extra few days to hear my Fifth Symphony and was extremely gracious. We ate together after the rehearsal and had quite a few drinks. I must say that he is most sympathetic and I very much admire his honesty and open mind. Neither he nor the players liked the finale, which I also think is rather horrible." Tchaikovsky also expressed his concern over the Fifth Symphony to his friend and patron Nadezhda von Meck, writing that the more he conducted the work, the more that he was convinced that it was not an enduring piece, and that he wondered if this was perhaps the beginning of the end for him and his career as a composer. Given the popularity of this symphony, it seems strange to read so many disparaging words against it from both critics and the composer. Okay, in the strictest terms, Tchaikovsky's symphonies are a little rough around the edges in terms of form and orchestration, but few, before or since, have ever been able to rival the composer's singular gift for melody. The Fifth Symphony opens with a motto phrase that appears several times in the course of the work. The English critic and musicologist Ernest Newman spoke of this theme as the leaden, deliberate tread of fate.

after the initial statement. The real substance of the movement is developed by a subject that is given out by the clarinets and bassoons playing in octaves. It's been said that this music has its origins in a Polish folk song.

The second movement unfolds as a lyrical romance. The song-like melody flows from the horn to the cello and eventually to a body of strings. This flow, however, is interrupted twice by the aforementioned motto phrase.

Rather than a traditional scherzo, Tchaikovsky instead gives us a most graceful waltz in the third movement of the symphony. Here, the melody is thought to have been inspired by a song the composer heard sung in Florence.

But before the dancing is done, we again hear the motto phrase, this time by clarinets and bassoons, as though played from a distance.

It has been suggested that this represents defeat turning into triumph. Whatever the case, the movement contains plenty of pomp and frenzy before heading to its thrilling conclusion. And now it's time to go down to the stage for the Symphony No. 5 by Tchaikovsky. Jaap van Zweden conducts the New York Philharmonic.

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Symphony No. 5 in E minor, Opus 64 by Tchaikovsky. The New York Philharmonic was conducted by its music director, Jaap van Zweden. The Japanese government invited British composer Benjamin Britten to write a work for the 2600th anniversary of the Mikado dynasty in 1940. Britten responded with his largest purely orchestral work for the concert hall, Symphonia da Requiem. The piece was, however, rejected by the Japanese authorities, who deemed the composer's use of Christian liturgical movement titles an insult. Ostensibly written as a requiem memorial to his parents and the victims of World War II, the Symphonia was also Britten's reaction to the developing menace of the war, which evoked some of his most powerful orchestral writing. The Symphonia da Requiem is in three movements, each named after a movement from the traditional Catholic Mass for the dead. It begins with Lacrimosa, a funeral march, that is followed by Dies Irae, or Day of Wrath, scored in the style of a danse macabre. Britten gives us a glimmer of hope in the third and final movement, Requiem Aeternum. The New York Philharmonic gave the premiere of this piece on March 29, 1941, under the direction of Sir John Barbaroli. And we go down to the stage now for this performance, Symphonia da Requiem by Benjamin Britten. Jaap van Zweden conducts the New York Philharmonic.

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These broadcasts are written and directed by Mark Travis, with associate producer Ian Good and audio director Lawrence Rock. The executive producers are Isaac Thompson, Justin Brown, Lisa Groh, and Adam Crane. Special thanks to Rebecca Neistat, Maggie Jensen, Estlin Usher, and George Preston. I'm Alec Baldwin, and this is the WFMT Radio Network.

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2: In the 1950s classic The Music Man, the women of River City, Iowa, pecked at Marion the Librarian, just like the critics picked at composer Richard Strauss a half century earlier. And he depicted them musically in very much the same way. Hens squawking and clacking. From APM, American Public Media, this is Performance Today. I'm Valerie Kaler. Scenes from the autobiographical tone poem by Richard Strauss, A Hero's Life, on the way this hour. Also on tap, a sonata for a pair of clarinets by 20th century French composer Francis Poulenc. That's on the way from a concert in Cooperstown, New York. Right now, let's hear from a set of 15 pieces Poulenc wrote for solo piano. He called them improvisations, and they do have a quality of spontaneity about them, even though they're all written out note for note. Here's pianist Lucille Chung playing two of the improvisations by Francis Poulenc.

Francis Poulenc wrote that music out note for note, but he wanted it to have a kind of spontaneous feeling. He called the pieces improvisations. Pianist Lucille Chung played two improvisations for solo piano by Francis Poulenc. More Poulenc ahead. From APM American Public Media, this is Performance Today. I'm Valerie Kaler, so glad to have you along for today's musical adventures and discoveries. Some people write autobiographies using words. Composer Richard Strauss wrote about himself with music. Strauss wrote this massive piece for orchestra and called it A Hero's Life, starring himself as the hero and his critics as the villains. Now, sure, there's a bit of self-aggrandizement there, but for my ears, there's also a sense of play and fun, and that's all too rare in classical music for my money. And I especially like the way Strauss makes fun of music critics. What he saw as their trivial pickiness, their persnickety snootiness. In fact, let's pick it up at the top of the second movement, which is called The Hero's Adversaries. It starts with flute, then oboe, and then more and more winds, mindlessly nattering, filling the air with meaningless chatter. And if it's not obvious, that's Strauss making fun of music critics. Let's hear three movements from Einheldenleben, A Hero's Life, by Richard Strauss. Sir Donald Runicles conducting the Grand Teton Music Festival Orchestra, in concert in Jackson Hole, Wyoming,

I hate to leave it right there, but we just don't have time for the entire piece. I still think it's worth hearing some highlights, though. Three movements from Ein Heldenleben, A Hero's Life by Richard Strauss. The entire piece is in six movements, by the way. We heard movements 2 through 4 from a concert in Jackson Hole, Wyoming. Donald Runicles led the Grand Teton Music Festival Orchestra. I mentioned earlier that the whole piece is semi-autobiographical, with Strauss casting himself as the hero. That third movement was titled The Hero's Companion. Strauss said that violin solo, with all its complexities and romance, was a musical portrait of his wife, Pauline. You can hear that Strauss again anytime you like over the next 30 days. Each episode of PT is archived online for a full month after broadcast. 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In a moment, fraternal twins of the Reed family, A and B flat. 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

0: Hello, I'm Michael Barone, host of Pipe Dreams. For more than four decades, we've been sharing moments of beauty and discovery together through music of the pipe organ, drawing inspiration from traditions age-old from around the world. 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The process is very simple and we'll guide you through it. And I thank you for making this journey possible.
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2: We're about to hear a very short sonata for a somewhat unlikely pairing, two clarinets. That might not sound too strange, but this sonata for two clarinets by Francis Poulenc is for two clarinets designed in two different keys. One person plays a B-flat clarinet, the other an instrument made one half step lower, in A. That A clarinet has an ever so slightly warmer tone, while the B-flat is brighter. The B-flat clarinet is more comfortable in key signatures that have flats, like the key of B-flat or E-flat, say, while the A has an easier time in the scales with sharps, key of A or E. Poulenc writes in the most user-friendly way for each part, but he also plays with the dissonance between the two slightly different instruments. And to make things even more interesting, for large portions of the first movement, the musicians are playing in different time signatures as well. I think this piece is delightfully wacky and quirky. And sometimes it's good to infuse the day with a good 6 minutes of musical cheekiness. This is the Sonata for Two Clarinets by Francis Poulenc. Bixby Kennedy and Graham Steele Johnson playing clarinets in different keys in concert during the Cooperstown Summer Music Festival.

0: Two cavorting clarinets, Bixby Kennedy and Graham Steele Johnson played them. The music by Francis Poulenc, his sonata for two clarinets. In some spots, it sounds almost like some kind of Gregorian chant. In others, it's lively and spunky, and no matter the energy, the clarinets blend and don't blend in an astonishing way. We heard it from a concert during the Cooperstown Summer Music Festival in Cooperstown, New York. Clarinetist Graham Steele Johnson is a serial chamber musician. He's been a member of WindSync since 2022, and he spent the past few years dedicated to rediscovering, reconstructing, and reviving a forgotten octet by American composer Charles Martin Loeffler. Johnson's performed that octet with fellow chamber musicians all across the country and is thrilled to bring the music back into the spotlight after 120 years in the dark. Clarinetist and musical detective Graham Steele Johnson. In a moment, chin up. This is Performance Today from APM.
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0: We're about to hear a piece written for string quartet, two violins, viola, and cello. But the quartet we're about to hear was inspired by this instrument. This is a Chinese instrument called the qin. It's a long seven-string zither. The sound of the qin has captivated contemporary Chinese-American composer Zhou Long. He wrote the piece we're about to hear, four-string quartet, emulating the sounds of a qin. Here's the Cassatt String Quartet in concert at the Seal Bay Festival in Portland, Maine. They're playing Song of the Qin by Zhou Long.

Music for Western String Quartet, inspired by the sounds of the qin, a traditional Chinese zither. That's called The Song of the

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1: Classes and seminars in Mandarin rather than in English. We're always glad to share music by Chinese-American composer Zhou Long. And by the way, his first name is not J-O-E, it's spelled Z-H-O-U. Zhou Long. Now 72 years old, distinguished professor at UMKC, the University of Missouri, Kansas City, composer Zhou Long. 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
1: What does it do to a man's psyche when he's in love with his best friend's wife? Young Johannes Brahms found himself in that terrible predicament in 1855. His friend Robert Schumann was institutionalized, and Johannes was living in the Schumann household, helping Clara Schumann cope. His feelings were complicated, in love with Clara, but loyal to his friend Robert. He channeled those feelings into this music. From APM, American Public Media, this is Performance Today. I'm Valerie Kaler. On the way this hour, an abiding anthem to unrequited love. This waltz is a pas de deux between a dying woman and death himself. Here's the BBC National Orchestra of Wales with the Valse Triste by Jean Sibelius.

Jean Sibelius was such a well-respected symphonist that critics of his day didn't want him to write lovely little melodies like that Valse Triste, mostly because those gems immediately got snatched up by salon orchestras and cafe bands, who too often turned them into cheesy reproductions. Nothing cheesy about the Valse Triste in the hands of the BBC National Orchestra of Wales, as we just heard. From APM, American Public Media, this is Performance Today, taking you to concerts around the world. I'm Valerie Kaler. You ever get put in time out when you were a kid? Essentially, you're told by a person of authority, I want you to sit here and think about what you've done. In the opera Thaïs, by French composer Jules Massenet, the title character is the courtesan Thaïs. The person of authority is a monk. He tries to show Thaïs the error of her ways and convince her to repent and renounce the sins of her past. She kind of loses it, has a collapse. And post-collapse, she sits there and thinks about what she's done.

In the opera Thais, the title character is a beautiful courtesan who's devoted her life to sensual pleasures. She's confronted by a monk who says that her life of hedonism is temporary and ultimately meaningless. After that scene, there's a 5-minute meditation. Thais is thinking about all of this while the music that we just heard plays. The Meditation from the opera Thais by French composer Jules Massenet. Interesting postscript. The monk who told Thais to repent, totally in love with her, desperately attracted to her. He comes back to confess everything, but finds her dead. But he tells her anyway. A sad ending for him and for Thais. Joshua Bell played that piece as an encore after playing a concerto with the North German radio Elbphilharmonie. The orchestra was tacit for that encore, all except for harpist Anaël Touré. That concert at the Elbphilharmonie in Hamburg, Germany. You can hear it again on the PT page at yourclassical.org. 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
0: Back in the 1540s, composers in Venice were confounded by the Basilica of St. Mark's, amazing, awe-inspiring architecture. But the choir lofts were so far apart, it was impossible for singers on one side to stay together with singers on the other side. They were far enough apart, and the room had so much echo, it just didn't work. So composers in Venice came up with a creative solution. They wrote music that has those separate choirs no longer singing together. First, one line from the left, then a musical echo from the right. It was a creative solution that led to a whole new sound and style. Antiphonal music, multiple choirs singing back and forth to each other. The idea sprouted in the 1540s with singers, but it also became really popular using groups of brass instruments, and it sounds really cool. In the early 1990s, composer Toru Takemitsu wrote a piece for brass in the antiphonal style. He called it Night Signal. It requires two separate groups of brass to stand on either side of the stage and play different lines back and forth to each other. Let's hear it from a concert in Minneapolis. Members of the Minnesota Orchestra brass section standing on opposite sides of the stage. Thomas Sundergaard conducts Night Signal by Toru Takemitsu.

0: Composer Toru Takemitsu says, in general, his music is, quote, something like a signal sent to the unknown. I imagine and believe that my signal meets another's signal, and the resulting physical change creates a new harmony, different from the original two. I feel like the piece we just heard was a great example of Takemitsu's musical philosophy. Night signal is a call and response between two groups on opposite sides of the stage. They send musical signals back and forth to each other, and new harmonies emerge as the sounds meet. We heard Night Signal from a concert at Orchestra Hall in Minneapolis. Conductor Thomas Sundergaard led the formidable brass section of the Minnesota Orchestra. In a moment, love notes for the one that got away. This is Performance Today from APM.
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Friedrich Goethe wrote a novel called The Sorrows of Young Werther. Werther, our romantic hero, is truly, madly, deeply in love. Trouble is, he's in love with his best friend's wife. And he's so broken up about it, he considers taking his own life. When 23-year-old Johannes Brahms wrote a piano quartet in 1856, he nicknamed it Werther. As it happened, Brahms himself was truly, madly, deeply in love with Clara Schumann, the wife of his best friend, Robert Schumann. Brahms returned to that quartet when he was in his 40s and made some big revisions, but it was still a passionate testament of his great unrequited love. Here's a powerhouse ensemble of young musicians, violinist Abigail Kralik, violist Natalie Lochran, cellist Sterling Elliott, and pianist Evren Ozell. They played this Brahms Piano Quartet No. 3 at Tippett Rise Art Center in Fishtail, Montana.

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1: By violinist Abigail Kralik, violist Natalie Loughran, cellist Sterling Elliott, and pianist Evren Ozel. Brahms nicknamed that piece Werther, after the character by Goethe, who's driven to extreme self-harm after falling passionately in love with the wife of his best friend. At the time, Brahms was hopelessly in love with Clara Schumann, the wife of his best friend, Robert Schumann. Brahms wrote a complete full version of that piece when he was in his early 20s. And 20 years later, he went back and made some major revisions. So it's a piece written partly in his 20s, partly in his 40s. The Piano Quartet No. 3 by Brahms.

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2: When one thinks of Richard Strauss, they might remember his tone poems, of which he wrote many. His first tone poem, which he described as a completely new path for him compositionally, was Macbeth. Written between 1886 and 1888, and based on the Shakespeare play of the same name, it was revised more extensively by Strauss than any of his other compositions. We'll hear this and many other works coming up this hour on Anytime Classical. I'm your host, Denise Finnegan-Hill. Thanks for tuning in today.

New York Philharmonia Virtuosi performed Andante Cantabile from String Quartet in F Major by Haydn. Music of Swedish composer Kurt Atterbury. This is a Farmland Rhapsody. Yunichi Hirokami leads the Norrköping Symphony Orchestra.

A Farmland Rhapsody by Swedish composer Kurt Atterbury. Yunichi Hirokami led the Norrköping Symphony Orchestra. This next work by Sir Edward Elgar is inspired by the writings of Jean Froissart, a Frenchman who chronicled the history of chivalry. We'll hear the Royal Scottish National Orchestra under the direction of Sir Alexander Gibson.

The Froissart Concert Overture by Sir Edward Elgar. We heard a recording of the Royal Scottish National Orchestra with conductor Sir Alexander Gibson. This is Anytime Classical, a production of Classical Music Indie. You can find us on the web at classicalmusicindie.org. Thanks so much for joining me today. I'm your host, Denise Finnegan-Hill.

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I'm your host, Denise Finnegan Hill. This next work, Peace of Mind, is originally by the jazz singer and pianist Hazel Scott. This is a transcription from her 1955 recording performed by pianist Laura Downs.

Pianist Laura Downs performed her transcription of a 1955 recording of Peace of Mind by the jazz singer and pianist Hazel Scott. The next work is by Richard Strauss. This is his first tone poem, Macbeth, based on the Shakespeare play of the same name. Here is the Detroit Symphony Orchestra with conductor Antal Doraty.

Anton Girardi led the Detroit Symphony Orchestra in Macbeth, a tone poem of Richard Strauss. Andante Cantabile from String Quartet in F Major by Franz Joseph Haydn. Richard Capp leads New York Philharmonia Virtuosi.

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1: Listen carefully. Honor the past. Take turns. Are there any better lessons to teach a young person? And should we expect only parents and professional instructors to do the teaching? In 1946, Benjamin Britten proved that the members of an orchestra are up to the task as well. In fact, he gave them the chance not to lecture about those behaviors, but rather to put them into action. Taking a snippet of a theme from centuries ago, the composer built a concert-length object lesson for people of all ages. I'm Michael Toulouse. Stay with me for the Young Person's Guide to the Orchestra.

A Negro spiritual, Deep River, arranged by Englishman Samuel Coleridge Taylor, Francis Walker performs. The technology known as CinemaScope, with its anamorphic lens, was hailed as a revolution in mid-20th century filmmaking. Audiences could at last enjoy 3D effects without special glasses. It was said to be ideal for depicting the threats lurking in the water off the west coast of Florida, where a family of fishermen work the coral reefs. They fight off sharks and find romance to the sounds of a score by Bernard Herrmann. Here's some of his music for Beneath the 12-Mile Reef.

Charles Gerhardt led the National Philharmonic Orchestra in Bernard Herrmann's music for the movie Beneath the 12-Mile Reef. In the 18th century, it was difficult to earn a living as a composer. Many composers needed either patrons or other positions to earn enough to support themselves, let alone a family. Such was the case for Johann Christian Bach, the youngest of J.S. Bach's 11 sons. He was a much acclaimed keyboard performer and was appointed one of two organists at the Milan Cathedral. J.C. Bach might have stayed there and had a secure income had he not taken a leave of absence to travel to London, where his one-year leave turned into a lifetime residence. Here's a symphony in F major by J.C. Bach, the Hanover Band, performs.

The Bournemouth Sinfonietta, led by Kenneth Montgomery in The Shepherd's Hay, an arrangement of traditional folk music by Percy Grainger. Coming up, a tour de force of British orchestration. It's The Young Person's Guide to the Orchestra by Benjamin Britten. Superstar pianists of every genre, from Long Long to Billy Joel, owe a debt to Jan Ladislav Dušek, who was born in 1760. Before he came along, keyboard soloists played with their backs to the audience. It was his idea to turn the piano so you can see the soloist's profile. When Jan Ladislav Dušek wasn't on stage, trouble had a way of finding him. He abruptly cut a Russian residency short after being implicated in an attempt on the life of Empress Catherine II. He later had to flee Paris after the outbreak of the French Revolution. We'll listen to Sonatini in the keys of G and C, violinist Josef Suk and harpist Katarzyna Anglishova with this music of Dušek.

Two Sonatini by Jan Ladislav Dušek, violinist Josef Suk and harpist Katarzyna Engličova performed. I'm Michael Toulouse, and I appreciate the opportunity to share this music with you. Ian Fleming's character James Bond is the quintessential secret agent. He's inspired countless spin-offs, most of them British. All those fictional characters have a real-life predecessor who lived back in the 17th century. The Englishwoman Aphra Behn was a poet, author, and translator with a sideline job as a spy. Her gender made her stand out, of course, but she would have been a little conspicuous even as a man in that politically fraught climate because she was very outspoken. Abdelazer, her 1676 adaptation of the play Lust's Dominion, featured music by Henry Purcell. Nearly 300 years after its premiere, composer Benjamin Britten adapted one of its themes for a documentary about the instruments of the orchestra. Here's the concert version of that music, The Young Person's Guide to the Orchestra, the Bournemouth Sinfonietta performs.

The Young Person's Guide to the Orchestra, Benjamin Britten's variations on the theme of Henry Purcell. Richard Hickox led the Bournemouth Sinfonietta. There's more information at classicalmusicindy.org. This is pianist Francis Walker performing music of Samuel Coleridge Taylor.

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2: Coming up this hour on Anytime Classical, Postcards from Mexico. Everybody wants her to get married, except her, and some peculiar Parisian orchestration. I'm Kate Botello, and coming up this hour on Anytime Classical, we'll hear Snapshots by Manuel Ponce, which is exactly what it sounds like, a set of snapshots from Mexico. We'll hear music from The Merry Widow by Franz Lehár Jr., and keep our ears open for some innovative instrumentation in An American in Paris by George Gershwin. All that plus a rondo for piano and orchestra by Mozart. Coming up in just a little bit. Stay right there. Up first this hour, music from Franz Schubert. This is the finale to his Sonata for Piano in B Major that he composed in 1817, but wasn't published until 1847, which was about 20 years after he died. We'll hear the finale, which is marked Allegro Giusto, which means very quick, but also really precise, keeping to exact timing. We'll hear this played by Yena Yandel.

That was the fourth movement from the Sonata for Piano in B Major by Franz Schubert. Thanks for listening to Anytime Classical, a production of Classical Music Indie with me, your host, Kate Botello, featuring music right now from the Mexican composer Manuel M. Ponce. These are Instantáneas Mexicanas, which means Mexican snapshots. And that's exactly what these are. These aren't all big, elaborate portraits. They're more little quick pictures of different places and cultures in Mexico. We'll hear this performed by the Royal Philharmonic Orchestra, conducted by Mexican composer Enrique Batis.

Enrique Batis conducted the Royal Philharmonic Orchestra, performing Instantáneas Mexicanas, Mexican Snapshots by Manuel M. Ponce. Right now, some waltz music from Franz Lehár and his operetta The Merry Widow, which was first performed in 1905. That's a story about a very charming lady whose wealthy husband passes away, and then all of the leaders in the town are basically trying to get her to marry someone in the town so all that money stays in the tax base, basically. When it premiered, the theater had some issues with it and they weren't so sure it was going to come out, but the actors, the two leads, believed in it so much that they spent their own money to pay for their own beautiful costumes so it would look as good as it sounded, and it was indeed a smash hit. We're about to hear Bal Sirenin, which means Siren of the Ball Dances, basically. We'll hear it performed by the Vienna Johann Strauss Orchestra, led by Willy Boskowski.

Vili Boskovsky conducted the Vienna Johann Strauss Orchestra performing music from The Merry Widow by Franz Lehár Jr. Up next, music from Joaquin Rodrigo. This is the Sarabanda, known as the Distant Serenade. It's played by the Portuguese pianist Artur Pizarro.

Artur Pizarro at the piano, performing the Distant Serenade, a sarabanda by Joaquin Rodrigo. Up next this hour, a little bit of a do-over for Mozart. We're going to hear a rondo for piano and orchestra in D major that he composed in 1782. It's a do-over because he wrote it as an alternative finale for a piano concerto he had written almost 10 years earlier. And apparently he just felt this version was a little more audience-friendly. Though honestly, with Mozart, I can't really think of things he wrote that were not audience-friendly, but okay. By the way, audience, is this audience-friendly? Send us an email, info@classicalmusicindie.org, and tell us what you think.

We just heard pianist Jenny Yandel at the piano with Concertos Hungaricos led by Matthias Antal, a rondo for piano and orchestra in D major, which W.A. Mozart composed as a replacement or alternative movement for his piano sonata number 5. Finally this hour, a big famous work by George Gershwin, his 1928 An American in Paris, a jazz-influenced tone poem that was later the inspiration for a whole entire Gene Kelly, Leslie Caron movie. Now, Gershwin's original intention was an American in Paris, feeling homesick, walking around, feeling kind of melancholy, but then looking around and being reminded of all of the wonderful things to see and experience in Paris. So there are lots of little kind of surprises that pop up in the music here and there. And keep your ears open because this is a score that specifically calls for the saxophone, which is not incredibly common in orchestral scores, and very special, 4 very distinct types of Parisian taxi horn. We'll hear this music being given just the right fun treatment with Arthur Fiedler at the helm of the Boston Pops.

Arthur Fiedler conducted the Boston Pops Orchestra performing the 1928 jazzy tone poem featuring saxophones and car horns, An American in Paris by George Gershwin. This is Anytime Classical. I'm Kate Botello. Thanks for listening with me. Up first this hour, music from Franz Schubert. This is the finale to his Sonata for Piano in B major that he composed in 1817, but wasn't published until 1847, which was about 20 years after he died. We'll hear the finale, which is marked Allegro Giusto, which means very quick, but also really precise, keeping to exact timing. We'll hear this played by Yena Yandel.

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1: They don't play. Inevitably, the personality of the intended soloist comes through. That's likely what happened to Camille Saint-Saëns as he wrote the music coming up this hour. The title is pretty generic, the introduction and Rondo Capriccioso, Opus 28, but as he pictured Pablo de Sarasate playing the solo part, he couldn't help himself. It came out sounding Spanish. I'm Michael Toulouse. Stay with me for that flashy piece for violin and orchestra coming up. The hour begins with a shorter piece of music for violin and orchestra. This is soloist Nicola Benedetti with the BBC Scottish Symphony performing music of Scotland's own Robert Burns, A Fond Kiss.

A Fond Kiss, music of Robert Burns, Scottish poet, composer, violinist Nicola Benedetti joined the BBC Scottish Symphony. Next is a recording by Nicola Benedetti's husband, Wynton Marsalis, in his younger days. He joins the English Chamber Orchestra and conductor Raymond Lepard in Telemann's Concerto for Three Trumpets.

Telemann's Three Trumpet Concerto in B-flat, Wynton Marsalis playing all three parts there. Raymond Lepard led the English Chamber Orchestra. Although Camille Saint-Saëns was fascinated by Spanish music, just like his colleagues, he had a slight advantage thanks to his friendship with the young Spanish violin virtuoso Pablo de Sarasate. Saint-Saëns had Sarasate's artistry in mind in 1863 as he wrote the introduction in Rondo Capriccioso. The piece dedicated to Sarasate is tied to Spain both melodically and rhythmically. Jinju Cho is soloist with Ensemble Appassionato.

The introduction and rondo capriccioso of Camille Saint-Saëns, violinist Jinju Cho, gold medalist of the 2014 International Violin Competition of Indianapolis, performing with Ensemble Appassionato and Mathieu Herzl. Now music of Sir Lennox Barclay.

Harpist Danielle Perret performed that nocturne, music of Englishman Sir Lennox Berkeley. Philipp Heinrich Erlebach was German, but he took a great interest in French music. It's reflected in the overture you'll hear a bit later. This maestoso movement is a portion of the Sonata Appassionata by Vyacheslava Kapralova. Pianist Samantha Egger performs.

Maestoso, Majestic. That's from the Sonata Appassionata by Vyacheslava Kapralova, pianist Samantha Egger performed. I'm Michael Toulouse. It's good to be able to share this music with you. The town of Rudolstadt is in east-central Germany. It's much closer to the Czech Republic or even Poland than it is to France. But in 1693, when composer Philipp Heinrich Erlebach lived and worked in Rudolstadt, he knew that music lovers preferred the French approach. And he was a full disclosure kind of composer. In the preface to his collection of overtures in French style, Erlebach admitted that he'd never even been to France. He had simply imitated the forms he'd seen in works of great composers like Jean-Baptiste Lully. We'll hear the overture number 4 in French style by Erlebach, Acamuse performs.

The Akademie für Alte Musik of Berlin, the Academy of Ancient Music of Berlin, performing the Overture No. 4 of Philipp Heinrich Erlebach. There is more information about our music at classicalmusicindie.org. The hour begins with a shorter piece of music for violin and orchestra. This is soloist Nicola Benedetti with the BBC Scottish Symphony performing music of Scotland's own Robert Burns, A Fond Kiss.

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1: The music now known as the gazebo dances started out in the early 70s as a suite of music for piano, four hands. John Corigliano wrote it for some friends of his. Later, though, when he arranged the music for concert band, those pieces began to remind him of what a town band would have performed over a century ago in a public park, naturally sheltered by a gazebo. Here's the overture to the gazebo dances.

The ensemble Gaudete Brass performed the overture from the Gazebo Dances. You heard music there of American composer John Corigliano. The characters of dance were on Jean-Ferry Rebelle's mind as he wrote this suite, Les Caractères de la Danse, performed by Le Concert des Nations.

Les caractères de la danse, The Characters of Dance by Jean-Ferry Rebel, Jordi Savall led Le Concert des Nations. As a boy, Gioachino Rossini once spent some time at the home of an amateur double bassist, whose love of the instrument probably influenced what we'll hear now, from a collection of 6-string sonatas which Rossini wrote around that time. Although he could have modeled his string sonatas after hundreds of examples of string quartets with violins, viola, and cello, Rossini chose instead to write for violins, cello, and double bass. Here's the sonata number 3.

Tomas Fury led Camerata Bern in the String Sonata No. 3 of Rossini. Here's music of Joseph Strauss, the younger brother of Johann Strauss Jr., Burning Love.

That was Josef Strauss's musical commentary on a burning subject, Brennende Liebe, Burning Love. Claudio Abbado led the Vienna Philharmonic. 18-year-old Gerardo Matos Rodriguez was studying architecture in his native Uruguay when the words and music for a march popped into his head. It had a grim text. The parade of endless miseries marches around that sick being who will soon die of grief. He thought it needed something, perhaps unsurprisingly, and a local band leader agreed. He turned the funereal march into a tango, which became famous as La Comparsita. Here's an arrangement by Sonny Kompanek, performed by Canadian Brass.

La Comparsita, music of Gerardo Matos Rodriguez, arranged by Sonny Kompanek and performed by Canadian Brass. I'm Michael Toulouse. Thank you for joining me. Antonio Salieri was an important figure in the development of opera in the late 18th century. He was also a great success in both Paris and Vienna. Yet today, few people are aware of his name, let alone his music. More famous than Salieri were his students, among them Beethoven, Schubert, and Liszt. We'll hear music of Salieri for flute, oboe, and orchestra, a concerto. The flutist is Aurela Nicolai, joined by oboist Heinz Holliger.

0: The Academy of St. Martin in the Fields with flutist Aurelio Nicolai and oboist Heinz Holliger in that Concerto in C Major by Salieri. There's more information at classicalmusicindy.org.
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2: French Romantic composer Georges Bizet is known for little else than his opera Carmen. Although the subject matter of this work at first scandalized opera audiences, it received international acclaim within a decade of its premiere and has remained a standard work. The music was arranged into two orchestral suites by the composer's friend, Ernest Giraud. The orchestration of each suite is very similar to that of the opera, although the arrangement of the numbers is not meant to follow the story. Both the first and second suites have been performed and recorded on numerous occasions. In this hour, we will listen to Suite Number 1. Thank you for tuning in to Anytime Classical today. I'm your host, Denise Finnegan Hill. English Tune with Burden by John Herbert Folds. Catherine Stott is at the piano.

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Pianist Catherine Stott performed English Tune with Burden by John Herbert Foltz here on Anytime Classical. We'll hear just the first movement from Symphony No. 9, New World by Antonín Dvořák. Herbert von Karajan leads the Vienna Philharmonic Orchestra.

Herbert von Karajan led the Vienna Philharmonic Orchestra in just the first movement from Symphony No. 9, New World, by Antonín Dvořák. Pan and the Priest, a symphonic poem by Howard Hansen. The work begins with an understated English horn solo, the English horn and oboe being associated with the pastoral, which befits the god of shepherds and their flocks, Pan. Here is the Nashville Symphony Orchestra under the direction of Kenneth Schermerhorn.

Kenneth Schermerhorn led the Nashville Symphony Orchestra in music of American composer Howard Hanson. That was a symphonic poem called Pan and the Priest. Thank you for listening to Anytime Classical today. I'm your host, Denise Finnegan-Hill. Anytime Classical is a production of Classical Music Indie. 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

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I'm your host, Denise Fittigan-Hill. This next work that translates to The Three Marys is based on the stars. Those three points are better known as Orion's Belt. And this is composed by Heitor Villa-Lobos and performed by pianist Christina Ortiz.

Christina Ortiz was at the piano and music of Heitor Villa-Lobos, The Three Marys. We'll round off this hour with Carmen Suite No. 1 by Georges Bizet, based on his most famous work, the opera Carmen. The orchestration of each suite is very similar to that of the original opera, although the placement of each number does not follow the original opera. This is Suite No. 1. Performed by the Malmer Symphony Orchestra under the direction of James DePriest.

0: Harmon Suite No. 1 by Georges Bizet. James DePriest led the Malmer Symphony Orchestra.
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2: Coming up this hour on Anytime Classical, sticking it to the man, happily ever after, and judge not. I'm Kate Botello, and coming your way this hour, we'll hear a symphony by Luigi Boccherini, who was a bit of a rebel, Chopin's variations on Non più mesta, which is the happily ever after aria from Cenerentola, a concerto for violin, piano, and string quartet from Ernest Chausson, who started his career as a lawyer. All that, and we'll wind things up with a quartet for flute and strings by Franz Joseph Haydn. Music is coming shortly. Wait right there.

Domenico Scarlatti, a sonata in D major. This is Anytime Classical, a production of Classical Music Indie. I'm your host, Kate Botello, with music from Luigi Boccherini right now. We're about to hear his Symphony Opus 21, number 3, in C major. And I'm going to tell you my favorite story about Boccherini. So if you've heard it, bear with me. If you haven't, buckle up. So Luigi Boccherini, a brilliant cellist, was employed in the court of Carlos III of Spain. And at one point, the king told him he did not like a passage that Boccherini had composed in a trio and asked him to remove it. Well, that really offended our artiste, Luigi Boccherini. So rather than remove the passage, he quite literally doubled down. Yes, that's right. He doubled the passage and was immediately fired, which, artistically speaking anyway, was probably well worth it.

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We just heard the German Chamber Academy of Neuss, led by Johannes Gorisky, perform the Symphony Opus 21, No. 3 in C major by Luigi Boccherini. Up next this hour, Frédéric Chopin takes on Gioacchino Rossini with variations on Non più mesta, No More Sadness, which is the jubilant finale to Rossini's opera version of Cinderella, La Cenerentola, which happens to be my favorite opera. Anyway, this is a big vocal show-off piece for the singer with lots of scales and runs and fancy stuff. So Chopin chose an instrument that could imitate that really well, in this instance, the flute, which we'll hear played by the Belgian flutist Marc Grauwels. Now, you'd think the accompaniment for this would be on the piano, but no, instead of a collaborative pianist, Grauwels is working with a collaborative harpist, the French harpist Catherine Michel. Now, if it seems weird to swap out a harp for a piano, please just remember that a harp is essentially a piano with its insides on the outside. Here is Chopin's set of a theme with four variations on Non più mesta.

a theme and variations on the final aria, Non più mesta, No More Sadness, from Rossini's Cinderella, La Cenerentola, music of Frédéric Chopin. Up next, the overture to Act II of Handel's opera Ariodante, performed by Orfeo 55, led by Natalie Stutzman.

the overture to Act Two of Ario Dante by George Frederick Handel. Music next this hour from the French composer Ernest Chausson that was published in 1894. Now, Chausson had a very wealthy industrialist father, and so to please him, he became a lawyer and eventually even got a job or was appointed as a barrister. But he had zero interest in a legal career. So he moved on to studying music with Jules Massenet, by the way, who referred to him as an exceptional person and a true artist. We're about to hear a concert for violin, piano, and string quartet in D major by Chausson. We'll hear Joseph Halla at the piano, Joseph Suk as a soloist, all performing with the Suk string quartet. Here's the fourth movement marked très animé, very animated.

Yosef Suk and Yosef Hala performed with the Suk String Quartet, performing the fourth movement in a concert for violin, piano, and string quartet in D major by French composer Ernest Chausson. For our last work this hour, we'll relax with a little divertimento from Franz Joseph Haydn, a quartet for flute and strings in D major, published around 1767. There's an Indianapolis connection in our very famous family performing this music. Bartold Kuyken is playing flute. He's had an enormous career, but is currently also the artistic director of the Indianapolis Baroque Orchestra. He's performing here with a couple of his siblings. Sigisvald Kuyken, who will play the violin, Wieland Kuyken will play the cello. They're joined by their colleague François Fernandez, violist.

0: A quartet for flute and strings in D major by Franz Joseph Haydn. I'm Kate Botello. Thank you very much for listening with me this hour.
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0: We'll begin this hour with music from Domenico Scarlatti. This is a sonata in D major. We'll hear it played by pianist Cristiana Pegoraro.

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0: Coming up this hour on Anytime Classical, postcards from Mexico. Everybody wants her to get married, except her, and some peculiar Parisian orchestration. I'm Kate Botello, and coming up this hour on Anytime Classical, we'll hear Snapshots by Manuel Ponce, which is exactly what it sounds like, a set of snapshots from Mexico. We'll hear music from The Merry Widow by Franz Lehár Jr., and keep our ears open for some innovative instrumentation in An American in Paris by George Gershwin. All that plus a rondo for piano and orchestra by Mozart. Coming up in just a little bit. Stay right there. Up first this hour, music from Franz Schubert. This is the finale to his sonata for piano in B major that he composed in 1817, but wasn't published until 1847, which was about 20 years after he died. We'll hear the finale, which is marked allegro giusto, which means very quick, but also really precise, keeping to exact timing. We'll hear this played by Yena Yandel.

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That was the fourth movement from the Sonata for Piano in B Major by Franz Schubert. Thanks for listening to Anytime Classical, a production of Classical Music Indie with me, your host, Kate Botello, featuring music right now from the Mexican composer Manuel M. Ponce. These are Instantáneas Mexicanas, which means Mexican snapshots. And that's exactly what these are. These aren't all big, elaborate portraits. They're more little quick pictures of different places and cultures in Mexico. We'll hear this performed by the Royal Philharmonic Orchestra, conducted by Mexican composer Enrique Batis.

0: Enrique Batis conducted the Royal Philharmonic Orchestra, performing Instantáneas Mexicanas, Mexican Snapshots by Manuel M. Ponce.
1: Luis Ferranc was a composer, pianist, and professor, a central part of the music scene in Paris in the mid-1800s. She fought for and got equal pay for equal work as the only woman to be a professor at the Paris Conservatory in the entire 19th century. 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
0: Right now, some waltz music from Franz Lehár and his operetta, The Merry Widow, which was first performed in 1905. That's a story about a very charming lady whose wealthy husband passes away, and then all of the leaders in the town are basically trying to get her to marry someone in the town so all that money stays in the tax base, basically. When it premiered, the theater had some issues with it, and they weren't so sure it was going to come out. But the actors, the two leads, believed in it so much that they spent their own money to pay for their own beautiful costumes so it would look as good as it sounded. And it was indeed a smash hit. We're about to hear Ballsirenin, which means siren of the ball dances, basically. We'll hear it performed by the Vienna Johann Strauss Orchestra, led by Willy Boskowski.

Vili Boskovsky conducted the Vienna Johann Strauss Orchestra performing music from The Merry Widow by Franz Lehár Jr. Up next, music from Joaquin Rodrigo. This is the Sarabanda, known as the Distant Serenade. It's played by the Portuguese pianist Artur Pizarro.

Artur Pizarro at the piano, performing the Distant Serenade, a sarabanda by Joaquin Rodrigo. Up next this hour, a little bit of a do-over for Mozart. We're going to hear a rondo for piano and orchestra in D major that he composed in 1782. It's a do-over because he wrote it as an alternative finale for a piano concerto he had written almost 10 years earlier. And apparently he just felt this version was a little more audience-friendly. Though honestly, with Mozart, I can't really think of things he wrote that were not audience-friendly, but okay. By the way, audience, is this audience-friendly? Send us an email, info@classicalmusicindie.org, and tell us what you think.

0: We just heard pianist Jenny Yandel at the piano with Concertos Hungaricus, led by Matthias Antal, a rondo for piano and orchestra in D major, which W.A. Mozart composed as a replacement or alternative movement for his piano sonata number 5.
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0: Whether you're looking to lighten your mood or add insult to injury, to concentrate or take a much-deserved break, adjust your headspace with Anytime Classical. We've got you covered. Hope you'll join us. Finally this hour, a big famous work by George Gershwin, his 1928 An American in Paris, a jazz-influenced tone poem that was later the inspiration for a whole entire Gene Kelly, Leslie Caron movie. Now, Gershwin's original intention was an American in Paris, feeling homesick, walking around, feeling kind of melancholy, but then looking around and being reminded of all of the wonderful things to see and experience in Paris. So there are lots of little kind of surprises that pop up in the music here and there. And keep your ears open, because this is a score that specifically calls for the saxophone, which is not incredibly common in orchestral scores, and, very special, 4 very distinct types of Parisian taxi horn. We'll hear this music being given just the right fun treatment with Arthur Fiedler at the helm of the Boston Pops.

0: Arthur Fiedler conducted the Boston Pops Orchestra, performing the 1928 jazzy tone poem featuring saxophones and car horns, An American in Paris by George Gershwin. This is Anytime Classical. I'm Kate Botello. Thanks for listening with me.
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0: Up first this hour, music from Franz Schubert. This is the finale to his Sonata for Piano in B Major that he composed in 1817, but wasn't published until 1847, which was about 20 years after he died. We'll hear the finale, which is marked Allegro Giusto, which means very quick, but also really precise, keeping to exact timing. We'll hear this played by Yena Yandel.

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1: Coming up this hour on Anytime Classical, even Mozart had to start somewhere. South African songs and thanks, Brahms. I'm Kate Botello, and coming your way this hour, we'll hear the Symphony No. 1 in E-flat major composed by an 8-year-old Wolfgang Amadeus Mozart. We'll hear three African songs by Umzilikazi Khumalo and the Slavonic Dance No. 4 by Antonín Dvořák, who got a leg up in his career from Johannes Brahms. All that plus an orchestrated version of a Passacaglia and fugue by J.S. Bach to wind up the hour. It's all coming your way. Stay right here. We'll start this hour with music from the Bohemian Czech-born composer Jan Václav Jugo Voršiček, who mostly worked in Vienna. This is the first of a set of 6 impromptu that he published as Opus 7 for solo piano somewhere around the year between 1820 and 1822. We'll hear this played by Radoslav Kvapil at the piano.

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an impromptu in C major by Jan Vaclav Hugo Voršišek. You're listening to Anytime Classical, and I'm Kate Botello. Thank you for being here. Hey, you've got to start somewhere. What I'm talking about right now is the Symphony No. 1 in E-flat major by Wolfgang Amadeus Mozart that he composed in London in 1764 at the age of 8. I mean, what were you doing when you were 8? I was spinning around until I fell down, trying to turn into Wonder Woman.

0: Wolfgang Hoffmann conducted Sinfonia Stuttgart, performing the Symphony No. 1 in E-flat major, composed by a then 8-year-old W.A. Mozart.
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0: Up next, we'll hear three African songs composed by the South African composer Imzilikazi Khumalo, best known for his opera Princess Magogo, as well as his choral work. These three African songs do not feature singers. We'll hear them performed by the South Africa Broadcast Orchestra, conducted by Richard Koch. The songs are People of Africa, Be United, Their God of Power, and We Will Go Home.

We just heard three African songs by the South African composer Mzilikazi Khumalo. They were We Will Go Home, Their God of Power, and the set started with People of Africa Be United. Some film music next by Alexandre Desplat from the 1995 film Le Plus Bel Âge, which translates for this film as Those Were the Days. We'll hear this played by the Traffic Quintet.

Music from Le Plus Bel Âge by Alexandre Desplat. You're listening to Anytime Classical with me, Kate Botello. Thank you for being here. If you'd like to write me, you can do so anytime. My email address is kbotello@classicalmusicindie.org. Right now, music from the Czech composer Antonín Dvořák. This is his Slavonic Dance No. 4 in A major, published in 1886 with the publisher Simrock. And he got that gig on the recommendation of Johannes Brahms, and the publication of this Slavonic Dances helped launch Dvorak's career internationally. So, thanks, Brahms!

0: George Zell conducted the Cleveland Orchestra, performing the breakthrough Slavonic Dance No. 4 in F major that helped make Antonin Dvorak a star, with a little help from Johannes Brahms.
1: Louise Ferranc was a composer, pianist, and professor, a central part of the music scene in Paris in the mid-1800s. She fought for and got equal pay for equal work as the only woman to be a professor at the Paris Conservatory in the entire 19th century. 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
0: It's time now for the last work of the hour on Anytime Classical, music from Johann Sebastian Bach. This is a Passacaglia and Fugue in C minor, originally composed for the organ, but we're going to hear an orchestrated version performed by the BBC Philharmonic, conducted by Matthias Bommert.

0: Matthias Bommert conducted the BBC Philharmonic, performing a Passacaglia and fugue in C minor, originally composed for the organ by Johann Sebastian Bach. This is Anytime Classical. I'm Kate Botello. Thank you so much for listening with me this hour.
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4: 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Paul Dukas's most famous work, Sorcerer's Apprentice, owes its familiarity for modern audiences to its use in Disney's Fantasia. A marvelous work on its own, Dukas based it on Johann Wolfgang von Goethe's poem by the same name. We'll hear Sorcerer's Apprentice and much more this hour on Anytime Classical. Thanks for tuning in today. I'm your host, Denise Finnegan-Hill.

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Guitarist Eduardo Fernandez performed Recuerdos de la Alhambra by Francisco Torrega here on Anytime Classical. A Fantasia on Bellini's Casta Diva by Mariana Creti de Rocchis. Here is harpist Claudia Antonelli.

Solo harp music of Mariana Creti de Rochis, performed by harpist Claudia Antonelli, a Fantasia on Bellini's Casta Diva. If you've ever watched Walt Disney's Fantasia, this next work will probably sound familiar and might conjure images of a dancing mop. This is The Sorcerer's Apprentice, composed by Paul Dukas, based on Johann Wolfgang von Goethe's poem of the same name. Here is the Cincinnati Pops Orchestra under the direction of Eric Kunzel.

0: The Sorcerer's Apprentice by Paul Dukas. Eric Kunzel led the Cincinnati Pops Orchestra.
1: 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I'm your host, Denise Finnegan-Hill. Thank you for joining me today.

This is Anytime Classical. I'm your host, Denise Finnegan-Hill. This next work by living composer Patrick Harlan is based on a phenomenon that happens to deep cave explorers called rapture, where after weeks underground, absent from normal circadian rhythms, some climbers experience a near crippling onset of emotion and a primal need to escape. The rapture is described by climbers as exponentially worse than a panic attack and at times a near religious experience. Harlan shares that the musical elements in this piece start almost insignificantly and are magnified to their extremes, representing the onset of extreme emotion. Here is Rapture, performed by the Rochester Philharmonic Orchestra under the direction of Ward Stair.

Music of living American composer Patrick Harlan, that was called Rapture. Ward Stair led the Rochester Philharmonic Orchestra. Next up, music of an Italian composer, active during the transition between the Baroque and Classical periods. This is Francesco Maria Veracini and his Sonata Academica No. 11, which is in E major and performed by Trio Settecento.

0: Trio Sedicento performed Sonata Academica No. 11 in E Major by Francesco Maria Veracini.
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0: Recuerdos de la Alhambra by Francisco Tárrega. We'll hear guitarist Eduardo Fernández.

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1: When one thinks of Richard Strauss, they might remember his tone poems, of which he wrote many. His first tone poem, which he described as a completely new path for him compositionally, was Macbeth. Written between 1886 and 1888, and based on the Shakespeare play of the same name, it was revised more extensively by Strauss than any of his other compositions. We'll hear this and many other works coming up this hour on Anytime Classical. I'm your host, Denise Finnegan-Hill. 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

New York Philharmonia Virtuosi performed Andante Cantabile from String Quartet in F Major by Haydn. Music of Swedish composer Kurt Atterbury. This is A Farmland Rhapsody. Yunichi Hirokami leads the Norrköping Symphony Orchestra.

A Farmland Rhapsody by Swedish composer Kurt Atterbury. Yunichi Hirokami led the Norrköping Symphony Orchestra. This next work by Sir Edward Elgar is inspired by the writings of Jean Froissart, a Frenchman who chronicled the history of chivalry. We'll hear the Royal Scottish National Orchestra under the direction of Sir Alexander Gibson.

The Froissart Concert Overture by Sir Edward Elgar. We heard a recording of the Royal Scottish National Orchestra with conductor Sir Alexander Gibson. This is Anytime Classical, a production of Classical Music Indie. You can find us on the web at classicalmusicindie.org. Thanks so much for joining me today. I'm your host, Denise Finnegan-Hill.

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I'm your host, Denise Finnegan Hill. This next work, Peace of Mind, is originally by the jazz singer and pianist Hazel Scott. This is a transcription from her 1955 recording performed by pianist Laura Downs.

Pianist Laura Downs performed her transcription of a 1955 recording of Peace of Mind by the jazz singer and pianist Hazel Scott. The next work is by Richard Strauss. This is his first tone poem, Macbeth, based on the Shakespeare play of the same name. Here is the Detroit Symphony Orchestra with conductor Antal Doraty.

0: Antal Girardi led the Detroit Symphony Orchestra in Macbeth, a tone poem of Richard Strauss.
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0: Andante Cantabile from String Quartet in F Major by Franz Joseph Haydn. Richard Kapp leads New York Philharmonia Virtuosi.

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1: Ben Shirley is a living composer, accomplished in concert music and film music. His work, High Sierra Sonata, comes from the 2024 Grammy-nominated record American Stories, featuring the Pacifica Quartet and clarinetist Anthony McGill. This work was inspired by the Eastern Sierra region of California. The composer says he was volunteering at an aid station for a marathon and was touched by the majestic beauty of the region, the perseverance of the runners, and the friendships he made with other volunteers that he describes as being as solid as the mountain they all stood on. This wonderful new work, and many more to come this hour. I'm your host, Denise Finnegan Hill, and you're listening to Anytime Classical. Variations for Forte Piano on Lee Rigg by Alexander Reinagle. Stefan Sieck is at the forte piano.

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Stefan Seek performed Variations for Forte Piano on Lee Rigg by Alexander Reinagle. Music of John Ireland, inspired by his visits to the island of Jersey between 1908 and 1914. During that time, there were several sites associated with ancient rituals that were being excavated, and that is how we get the title, The Forgotten Rite. Richard Hickox leads the London Symphony Orchestra.

The Forgotten Rite by John Ireland. Richard Hickox led the London Symphony Orchestra. Symphony number 13 in F major, K112 by Wolfgang Amadeus Mozart. Sir Neville Mariner leads Academy of St. Martin in Fields.

The Symphony No. 13 in F major by Wolfgang Amadeus Mozart, written while he was still a teenager, although catalogued as his 112th work. This was performed by Academy of St. Martin in Fields under the direction of Sir Neville Mariner. I'm your host, Denise Finnegan-Hill, and I hope you're enjoying the selection so far on Anytime Classical, a production of Classical Music Indie. 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

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I'm your host, Denise Finnegan-Hill. A Bursus now, this in D-flat major by Frédéric Chopin. We'll hear pianist Ismail Margain.

Pianist Ismail Margain performed Bursuz in D-flat major by Frédéric Chopin. We'll round off the hour with music of living composer Ben Shirley. This comes from a 2024 Grammy-nominated album called American Stories. The work High Sierra Sonata was inspired by the Eastern Sierra region in California, and the composer says he was volunteering at an aid station for a marathon and was touched by the majestic beauty of the region, perseverance of the runners, and friendships he made with other volunteers, which were as solid as the mountain they all stood on. Here is High Sierra Sonata, performed by the Pacifica Quartet and clarinetist Anthony McGill.

0: Hi, Sierra Sonata by Ben Shirley. We heard clarinetist Anthony McGill and the Pacifica Quartet.
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0: Variations for Forte Piano on Lee Rigg by Alexander Reinagle. 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
1: Mieczysław Weinberg, Jewish composer, talented, dedicated musician with bad luck and terrible timing. From APM, American Public Media, this is Performance Today. I'm Valerie Kaler. When the Nazis invaded his homeland of Poland, Weinberg escaped by fleeing to the Soviet Union behind the Iron Curtain. The politics of that era stifled the exchange of ideas and of music, so no one in the West knew of Weinberg's music for something like half a century. And then in the 1990s, just as he was starting to get a little traction, he died. He never got to see the revival of his music. I am so glad to share some of it with you today. A cello fantasia by Weinberg on the way this hour. Also ahead, a visit to Menlo Park, California, to hear music by Sergei Rachmaninoff for piano trio. Right now, two miniatures for solo piano by Rachmaninoff, played by Alessio Bax. He starts with a piece called Lilacs.

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1: Rachmaninoff's opera Sorochintzy Fair, arranged by Sergei Rachmaninoff. And before that, a Rachmaninoff original, a gentle song called Lilacs, both played by pianist Alessio Bax. More Rachmaninoff is on the way. His Elegiac Trio No. 1, played by an all-star lineup from Music at Menlo. From APM, American Public Media, this is Reformins Today, taking you to concerts around the world. I'm Valerie Kaler. Until recently, the name Mieczysław Weinberg was not heard all that much, if at all, in concert halls or on the radio. He wasn't neglected due to a lack of output or talent. He wrote 7 operas, 22 symphonies, 10 concertos, 17 string quartets, and tons of other chamber music and songs. But that music was hidden from most of the world because Weinberg was shut off behind the Iron Curtain for half a century. He'd fled anti-Semitism in his native Poland, fled on foot, by the way, wound up in the Soviet Union. He escaped Hitler only to find himself under Stalin's thumb and Stalin's anti-Semitic campaign against Jewish intellectuals. He actually lived in the same apartment building as Dmitri Shostakovich. In fact, they became lifelong friends and played music for each other almost daily. You can hear evidence of that friendship, that cross-pollination, in both composers' works. Some critics dismissed Weinberg as another Shostakovich, but he had his own style. You'll hear the influence of Jewish folk music, a personal, emotional voice, and a flair for writing interwoven melodic lines that would have made J.S. Bach proud. Here's a piece he wrote in 1953, his Fantasia for Cello and Orchestra. Cellist Christoph Croiset soloing with the Argovia Philharmonic, led by Giuseppe Vicente.

0: The music of Polish-born composer Mieczysław Weinberg was, for decades, lost in the shuffle of war and dictatorships and modesty and professional comparisons. Over the past 20, 25 years, though, more and more of us are getting to know the man and his music, thanks to orchestras and artists who are out there programming and performing his works. Works like the Fantasia for cello and orchestra we just heard, from a performance at Muri Abbey in Muri, Switzerland. Josep Vicent led the Argovia Philharmonic with cellist Christoph Coiset out in front. I would love to know what you thought of that piece. 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
2: 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The music you're enjoying is the piece String Quartet in G by Indiana composer Alex McGrath.

It's becoming more and more common these days for concert programs to contain multitudes, J.S. Bach and Bon Iver on the same concert, for composers to blur genres, mixing cultures and instruments and influences. Composer David Snow was talking about this back in the 80s and pushing back against the critics who saw new music as a failure in terms of its emotional expressiveness. He said, quote, "Composers can at least take comfort in the fact that those who make their living talking about music are remembered only by virtue of their association with the people who actually produce it." David Snow continued with this prescient statement. "Our culture might be evolving toward the point where Bach and Boulez, Barry Manilow and Sonny Terry can exist on the same concert program, but we don't have to demand or expect that. The least we should demand, though, is that we develop our passion, sense of humor, and openness toward music, and that obligation is as much the listener's as the composer's." Here's some music by composer and musical soothsayer David Snow. His Dance Movements, written in 1980 for the American Brass Quintet, who gave this much more recent performance at the Aspen Festival last summer.

Music for brass instruments is often associated with ceremony, military marches, royal fanfares. In the piece we just heard, the brass got the opportunity to dance. American composer David Snow wrote that music for the American Brass Quintet. Quirky rhythms, wonderful counterpoint, and it was specifically designed to show off the timbre and virtuosity of five very talented brass players. We heard the American Brass Quintet play David Snow's dance movements in Harris Concert Hall at the Aspen Music Festival and School in Aspen, Colorado. Every summer since 1970, the American Brass Quintet has been an ensemble in residence at the Aspen School, mainstays at Aspen for more than 50 years.

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0: According to pianist Orly Shaham, there's something irresistible about a piano trio giving voice to grief. She said the concept of writing elegiac trios for someone who'd passed started in Russia, moved to France, and then pretty much everywhere. So why is this combination of piano, violin, and cello so well-suited for this music of loss?
3: It's very personal, it's very chamber music-y, but it also is grand and can be really large. And of course, Tchaikovsky's incredible trio elegiac set the standard for what you could do, a massive work that is symphonic in scope and yet very intimate and very personal at times. So there's no question that Rachmaninoff was quite influenced by that.
0: Orly Shaham from an interview with Nikki Sweat for Music at Menlo's Audio Notes. We'll hear Orly Shaham at the piano with violinist Stella Chen and cellist Dmitrija Tappan in this performance from Music at Menlo of Sergei Rachmaninoff's Elegiac Trio No. 1 in G minor.

The Elegiac Piano Trio No. 1, written by Sergei Rachmaninoff when he was 18, just about to graduate from conservatory. That performance from Music at Menlo featured pianist Orly Shaham, violinist Stella Chen, and cellist Dmitri Atapin. Our technical director here at PT is Greg Thorson. Gene Barron is our technical producer. Our director of media production and operations is Elizabeth Iverson. The senior director of media operations for APM is Josh Kubasta. We had engineering help this week from Cameron Wiley, Michael DeMarc, and Michael Osborne. 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
0: It is a great 19th century symphony, rich with emotional expression, intellectual rigor, virtuosity. Who wrote this, anyway? Robert Schumann? Felix Mendelssohn? Schubert? It almost sounds like Beethoven right here. Maybe one of his lesser-known works? Well, as a matter of fact, this was written in Paris in 1842 by composer Louise Ferranc. From APM American Public Media, this is Performance Today. I'm Valerie Kaler. Ferranc wrote a wealth of marvelous works in the 1800s, music which only in recent years has begun to get the respect and attention it has always deserved. Symphony No. 1 by Louise Ferranc in concert, on the way.
5: This is the Composer's Datebook for July 9th. I'm John Burge. Today we note the birth and death anniversaries of two American composers of the 20th century. On today's date in 1915, David Diamond was born in Rochester, New York. In 1940, Dmitri Mitropoulos, then the music director of the Minneapolis Symphony, commissioned one of Diamond's best-known works. Mitropoulos specifically asked for upbeat music. "Write me a happy work," he asked. "These are distressing times. Make me happy." The 29-year-old composer responded with his popular Rounds for String Orchestra, which Mitropoulos premiered in Minneapolis in 1944. Also on today's date, in 1984, American composer and teacher Randall Thompson died in Boston at the age of 85. Randall Thompson wrote three symphonies and some fine chamber works, but his best-known piece of music is this choral setting of Alleluia, first performed at the opening of the Berkshire Music Center at Lenox, Massachusetts, in the summer of 1940, when Thompson was 41 years old. "My Alleluia is a very sad piece," said Thompson, "comparable to the Book of Job, where it is written, 'The Lord giveth, and the Lord has taken away. Blessed be the name of the Lord.'"

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1: That powerful symphony by Louise Ferranc coming up in just under 25 minutes. Right now, a much smaller piece by Ferranc, but with a much bigger name. La Grand-Mère, premier rondoletto sur la chansonnette de Lagoanère. The Grandmother, first little rondo based on the little song by Lagoanère. Some people just call it The Grandmother. Here's pianist Maria Stratigou.

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Greek pianist Maria Stratigou has recorded the complete piano works of French composer Louise Ferranc. From Volume 3, we just heard The Grandmother, a little rondo based on a song by Jean-François Lagonnaire. Symphonic Ferranc ahead. From APM American Public Media, this is Performance Today. I'm Valerie Kaler. I'm glad you're here for our musical adventures and discoveries. Violinist Nicky Chui has a note-to-self reminder in his violin case. It's just two circles. The small one is labeled Your Comfort Zone. The bigger one says Where the Magic Happens. Stepping outside the place where you feel safe, the place where you do things you've always done the way you've always done them, stepping out of that into unfamiliar territory can be terrifying and exhilarating and, of course, magical. Here's Nicky Chui making magic on stage in Tempe, Arizona, playing a piece called Soulmate by Changa Nin. The composer says this piece is about two people who accept each other beyond love and affection. He said, quote, their understanding is subtle, mutual, and wordless, like dancers on ice. The unending melody depicts their graceful, florid movement as well as their voices from their hearts. Soulmate by Changa Nin.

0: Music that reflects a loving and understanding marriage. A piece called Soulmate by Chinese-Canadian composer Chan Ganing. Violinist Nikki Chui gave that performance in Tempe, Arizona, a concert presented by the Hayden's Ferry Chamber Music Series. Chan Ganing was born in Hong Kong in 1949, and his family moved to Vancouver when he was 11 years old. In college, Chan got a degree in electrical engineering and studied music on the side. After graduation, though, he felt that music was his true calling, and he went back to school for composition. He's been a professor of composition at the University of Toronto now for more than 40 years, and his music is played around the world. Chinese-Canadian composer Chan Ganing. Here on PT, we love and adore the great classical music of the past, and we do our best to recognize that classical music is very much a living art form. So we like to mix it up, evocative music, old and new. Always glad to hear your thoughts about the new music we feature here. 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
0: Music for two players seated at one piano, also known as piano four hands, was enormously popular in the 19th century. Everyday folks like us could buy sheet music and do a little concertizing right in our own homes. Johannes Brahms' Hungarian dances were written for this medium and were hugely popular. As a result, when Brahms recommended that his publisher, Simrock, keep an eye out for a new talent, Antonín Dvořák, Simrock wondered if the new guy couldn't perhaps create something along the lines of those Hungarian dances. And so, the equally popular and profitable Slavonic dances were born. Here's the Slavonic Dance No. 8 in G minor by Antonín Dvořák with Anna Giharo and Josu de Solán side by side on the piano bench.

0: There was hardly a time when Antonín Dvořák did not play dance music, in the village orchestra when he was a child, or in a dance band after college. He was surrounded by the sounds of stomping feet and laughter and the rustic dances of his native Bohemia. Not surprising, then, that so much of his own musical output was in dance form. We just heard one of his Slavonic dances, number 8 in G minor, from the first of two sets he wrote. Pianists Ana Guijarro and Josu de Solán sharing the bench in that performance in Madrid, Spain, at the Juan March Foundation. I just wanted to say a quick and heartfelt thanks to everyone who's a contributing member to this public radio station. 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This is Performance Today from APM. You know shrinkflation? 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You're paying the same but getting less. 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And you even get to set the price. 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
0: One of the great French composers of the 1800s was Louise Ferranc. She was a child prodigy as a pianist, and at age 15, she qualified for the Paris Conservatory, where she was permitted to study piano, but was not allowed to join composition classes because she was female. So she took private composition lessons, and in her 20s emerged as one of the most formidable pianists and composers in France. She wrote 3 major symphonies, one of which we're about to hear. She wrote chamber music, volumes of piano solos, some of which became compulsory for piano students at the Paris Conservatory. Oh, and by the way, that Paris Conservatory hired exactly 1 female professor during the entirety of the 19th century. You guessed it, Louise Ferranc. She taught there for 30 years. Here's the Symphony No. 1 by French composer Louise Ferranc, a piece she wrote in 1842. The ensemble Rocco gave this concert in their hometown of Houston. Michelle Merrill conducts.

0: Wow. What a wonderfully expressive, emotionally complex, and virtuosic 19th century symphony. Was that by Robert Schumann, maybe? Felix Mendelssohn? Franz Schubert? Nope, that was written in 1842 by French composer Louise Farrenc. She was quite well known and respected during her lifetime as a great pianist and composer and professor of music. But after she died in 1875, her work was almost entirely ignored for a century. It's so good to hear her many compositions beginning to get the respect they have always deserved. We just heard the Symphony No. 1 by Louise Farrenc, conductor Michelle Merrill with the Ensemble Rocco in concert in Houston. Our staff
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Robert Schumann's Concertstück for four horns and orchestra was written in 1849 and premiered in 1850. Before writing this work, Schumann experimented with solo horn writing in his Opus 70, Adagio and Allegro. Acknowledging the oddness of instrumentation of four horns, Schumann described the work as something quite curious, but also considered it one of his best works. We'll hear this three-movement work later this hour. You're listening to Anytime Classical. I'm your host, Denise Finnegan-Hill. Thanks for tuning in today.

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Alexander and Olga Sutkovetsky performed Hungarian Dance by Sergei Rachmaninoff. From The Scottish Highlands by Frederick Lamont, Martin Brabens leads the BBC Scottish Symphony Orchestra.

Martin Brabants led the BBC Scottish Symphony Orchestra in From the Scottish Highlands by Frederick Lamont. Next up, a 2014 composition called Windows by Gernot Wolfgang. The composer shares that the main theme of the composition is presented in a variety of musical environments throughout the piece. Quote, in an allegorical sense, it is as if the listener was walking down a hallway lined with windows, periodically catching a view of the exterior. The outside world always stays the same, but the perspective of the viewer-listener changes from window to window, end quote. Here is clarinetist Edgar David Lopez, bassoonist Judith Farmer, and pianist Nadia Shpachenko.

That work was titled Windows, a 2014 composition by Gernot Wolfgang. Edgar David Lopez was on clarinet, Judith Farmer on bassoon, and Nadia Shpichenko at the piano. This is Anytime Classical, a production of Classical Music Indie. You can find us on the web at classicalmusicindie.org. Thanks so much for joining me today. I'm your host, Denise Finnegan-Hill.

I'm your host, Denise Finnegan Hill, and you're listening to Anytime Classical. This next work is by Lara Auerbach, described as a Soviet-born Austrian-American classical composer. This is called Tefillah, or Prayer, for solo violin, performed by Vadim Glusman.

Vadim Glusman performed Prayer for Solo Violin by Lara Auerbach. Next up is music by Robert Schumann. This is concert piece for four horns and orchestra, which he composed in 1849. Schumann acknowledged the oddness of the instrumentation, describing the work as something quite curious, but also considered it one of his best works. Here is the work now, performed by Orchestra of Radio Luxembourg under the direction of Pierre Caux.

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1: ...1774 was a fateful year for Antonio Salieri. The 23-year-old composer was named assistant director of Italian opera in Vienna, which meant that for the next few years at least, he would be spending most of his time on vocal music in his native language. Italian opera became his specialty. Salieri went on to compose more than 36 operas over the course of his career, but at that brief moment in his mid-20s, the young composer demonstrated his instinctual feel for drama and dialogue, even in the realm of instrumental music. In the upcoming hour, two soloists engage in cordial conversation as an orchestra looks on. I'm Michael Toulouse. Stay with me and eavesdrop a bit as we listen to Salieri's Concerto for Flute and Oboe. The music now known as the gazebo dances started out in the early 70s as a suite of music for piano four hands. John Corigliano wrote it for some friends of his. Later, though, when he arranged the music for concert band, those pieces began to remind him of what a town band would have performed over a century ago in a public park, naturally sheltered by a gazebo. Here's the overture to the gazebo dances.

The ensemble Gaudete Brass performed the overture from the Gazebo Dances. You heard music there of American composer John Corigliano. The characters of dance were on Jean-Ferry Rebelle's mind as he wrote this suite, Les Caractères de la Danse, performed by Le Concert des Nations.

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Les caractères de la danse, The Characters of Dance by Jean-Ferry Rebel, Jordi Savall led Le Concert des Nations. As a boy, Gioachino Rossini once spent some time at the home of an amateur double bassist, whose love of the instrument probably influenced what we'll hear now, from a collection of 6 string sonatas which Rossini wrote around that time. Although he could have modeled his string sonatas after hundreds of examples of string quartets with violins, viola, and cello, Rossini chose instead to write for violins, cello, and double bass. Here's the sonata number 3.

Tomas Fury led Camerata Bern in the String Sonata No. 3 of Rossini. Here's music of Joseph Strauss, the younger brother of Johann Strauss Jr., Burning Love.

That was Josef Strauss's musical commentary on a burning subject, Brennende Liebe, Burning Love. Claudio Abbado led the Vienna Philharmonic. 18-year-old Gerardo Matos Rodriguez was studying architecture in his native Uruguay when the words and music for a march popped into his head. It had a grim text. The parade of endless miseries marches around that sick being who will soon die of grief. He thought it needed something, perhaps unsurprisingly, and a local band leader agreed. He turned the funereal march into a tango, which became famous as La Comparsita. Here's an arrangement by Sonny Kompanek, performed by Canadian Brass.

La Comparsita, music of Gerardo Matos Rodriguez, arranged by Sonny Kompanek and performed by Canadian Brass. I'm Michael Toulouse. Thank you for joining me. Antonio Salieri was an important figure in the development of opera in the late 18th century. He was also a great success in both Paris and Vienna. Yet today, few people are aware of his name, let alone his music. More famous than Salieri were his students, among them Beethoven, Schubert, and Liszt. We'll hear music of Salieri for flute, oboe, and orchestra, a concerto. The flutist is Aurela Nicolai, joined by oboist Heinz Holliger.

0: The Academy of St. Martin in the Fields with flutist Aurelio Nicolai and oboist Heinz Holliger in that Concerto in C Major by Salieri. There's more information at classicalmusicindy.org.
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0: The music now known as the gazebo dances started out in the early 70s as a suite of music for piano, four hands. John Corigliano wrote it for some friends of his. Later, though, when he arranged the music for concert band, those pieces began to remind him of what a town band would have performed over a century ago in a public park, naturally sheltered by a gazebo. Here's the overture to the gazebo dances.

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1: Listen carefully. Honor the past. Take turns. Are there any better lessons to teach a young person? And should we expect only parents and professional instructors to do the teaching? In 1946, Benjamin Britten proved that the members of an orchestra are up to the task as well. In fact, he gave them the chance not to lecture about those behaviors, but rather to put them into action. Taking a snippet of a theme from centuries ago, the composer built a concert-length object lesson for people of all ages. I'm Michael Toulouse. Stay with me for the Young Person's Guide to the Orchestra.

A Negro spiritual, Deep River, arranged by Englishman Samuel Coleridge Taylor, Francis Walker performs. The technology known as CinemaScope, with its anamorphic lens, was hailed as a revolution in mid-20th century filmmaking. Audiences could at last enjoy 3D effects without special glasses. It was said to be ideal for depicting the threats lurking in the water off the west coast of Florida, where a family of fishermen work the coral reefs. They fight off sharks and find romance to the sounds of a score by Bernard Herrmann. Here's some of his music for Beneath the 12-Mile Reef.

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0: Charles Gerhardt led the National Philharmonic Orchestra in Bernard Herrmann's music for the movie Beneath the 12-Mile Reef.
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0: In the 18th century, it was difficult to earn a living as a composer. Many composers needed either patrons or other positions to earn enough to support themselves, let alone a family. Such was the case for Johann Christian Bach, the youngest of J.S. Bach's 11 sons. He was a much acclaimed keyboard performer and was appointed one of two organists at the Milan Cathedral. J.C. Bach might have stayed there and had a secure income had he not taken a leave of absence to travel to London, where his one-year leave turned into a lifetime residence. Here's a symphony in F major by J.C. Bach. The Hanover Band performs.

The Bournemouth Sinfonietta, led by Kenneth Montgomery, in The Shepherd's Hay, an arrangement of traditional folk music by Percy Grainger. Coming up, a tour de force of British orchestration. It's The Young Person's Guide to the Orchestra by Benjamin Britten. Superstar pianists of every genre, from Long Long to Billy Joel, owe a debt to Jan Ladislav Dušek, who was born in 1760. Before he came along, keyboard soloists played with their backs to the audience. It was his idea to turn the piano so you can see the soloist's profile. When Jan Ladislav Dušek wasn't on stage, trouble had a way of finding him. He abruptly cut a Russian residency short after being implicated in an attempt on the life of Empress Catherine II. He later had to flee Paris after the outbreak of the French Revolution. We'll listen to Sonatini in the keys of G and C, violinist Josef Suk and harpist Katarzyna Anglishova with this music of Dušek.

0: Two Sonatini by Jan Ladislav Dušek, violinist Josef Suk and harpist Katarzyna Engličova performed.
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0: I'm Michael Toulouse, and I appreciate the opportunity to share this music with you. Ian Fleming's character, James Bond, is the quintessential secret agent. He's inspired countless spin-offs, most of them British. All those fictional characters have a real-life predecessor who lived back in the 17th century. The Englishwoman Aphra Behn was a poet, author, and translator with a sideline job as a spy. Her gender made her stand out, of course, but she would have been a little conspicuous even as a man in that politically fraught climate because she was very outspoken. Abdelazer, her 1676 adaptation of the play Lust's Dominion, featured music by Henry Purcell. Nearly 300 years after its premiere, composer Benjamin Britten adapted one of its themes for a documentary about the instruments of the orchestra. Here's the concert version of that music, The Young Person's Guide to the Orchestra, the Bournemouth Sinfonietta performs.

0: The Young Person's Guide to the Orchestra, Benjamin Britten's variations on the theme of Henry Purcell. Richard Hickox led the Bournemouth Sinfonietta. There's more information at classicalmusicindy.org.
1: Louise Ferranc was a composer, pianist, and professor, a central part of the music scene in Paris in the mid-1800s. She fought for and got equal pay for equal work as the only woman to be a professor at the Paris Conservatory in the entire 19th century. The music of Louise Ferranc on the next performance today from APM.
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0: If you've ever found yourself doing an air guitar solo, you know what it's like to experience music vicariously. That, in a sense, is what composers have to do every time they write virtuosic music for instruments they don't play. Inevitably, the personality of the intended soloist comes through. That's likely what happened to Camille Saint-Saëns as he wrote the music coming up this hour. The title is pretty generic, the introduction and Rondo Capriccioso, Opus 28, but as he pictured Pablo de Sarasate playing the solo part, he couldn't help himself. It came out sounding Spanish. I'm Michael Toulouse. Stay with me for that flashy piece for violin and orchestra coming up. The hour begins with a shorter piece of music for violin and orchestra. This is soloist Nicola Benedetti with the BBC Scottish Symphony performing music of Scotland's own Robert Burns, A Fond Kiss.

A Fond Kiss, music of Robert Burns, Scottish poet, composer, violinist Nicola Benedetti joined the BBC Scottish Symphony. Next is a recording by Nicola Benedetti's husband, Wynton Marsalis, in his younger days. He joins the English Chamber Orchestra and conductor Raymond Lepard in Telemann's Concerto for Three Trumpets.

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0: Telemann's Three Trumpet Concerto in B-flat, Wynton Marsalis playing all three parts there. Raymond Leppard led the English Chamber Orchestra.
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0: Although Camille Saint-Saëns was fascinated by Spanish music, just like his colleagues, he had a slight advantage thanks to his friendship with the young Spanish violin virtuoso Pablo de Sarasate. Saint-Saëns had Sarasate's artistry in mind in 1863 as he wrote the introduction and Rondo Capriccioso. The piece dedicated to Sarasate is tied to Spain both melodically and rhythmically. Jinju Cho is soloist with Ensemble Appassionato.

The introduction and rondo capriccioso of Camille Saint-Saëns, violinist Jinju Cho, gold medalist of the 2014 International Violin Competition of Indianapolis, performing with Ensemble Appassionato and Mathieu Herzl. Now music of Sir Lennox Barclay.

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Philipp Heinrich Erlebach was German, but he took a great interest in French music. It's reflected in the overture you'll hear a bit later. This maestoso movement is a portion of the Sonata Appassionata by Vyacheslava Kapralova. Pianist Samantha Egger performs.

0: Maestoso, Majestic. That's from the Sonata Appassionata by Vyacheslava Kapralova. Pianist Samantha Ega performed.
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0: I'm Michael Toulouse. It's good to be able to share this music with you. The town of Rudolstadt is in east central Germany. It's much closer to the Czech Republic or even Poland than it is to France. But in 1693, when composer Philipp Heinrich Erlebach lived and worked in Rudolstadt, he knew that music lovers preferred the French approach. And he was a full disclosure kind of composer. In the preface to his collection of overtures in French style, Erlebach admitted that he'd never even been to France. He had simply imitated the forms he'd seen in works of great composers like Jean-Baptiste Lully. We'll hear the overture number 4 in French style by Erlebach, Acamuse, performs.

0: The Akademie für Alte Musik of Berlin, the Academy of Ancient Music of Berlin, performing the Overture No. 4 of Philipp Heinrich Erlebach. There is more information about our music at classicalmusicindie.org.
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5: Coming up this hour on Anytime Classical, even Mozart had to start somewhere. South African songs and thanks, Brahms. I'm Kate Botello, and coming your way this hour, we'll hear the Symphony No. 1 in E-flat major composed by an 8-year-old Wolfgang Amadeus Mozart. We'll hear 3 African songs by Umzilikazi Khumalo and the Slavonic Dance No. 4 by Antonín Dvořák, who got a leg up in his career from Johannes Brahms. All that plus an orchestrated version of a Passacaglia and fugue by J.S. Bach to wind up the hour. It's all coming your way. Stay right here. We'll start this hour with music from the Bohemian Czech-born composer Jan Václav Jugo Voršiček, who mostly worked in Vienna. This is the first of a set of 6 impromptu that he published as Opus 7 for solo piano somewhere around the year between 1820 and 1822. We'll hear this played by Radoslav Kvapil at the piano.

an impromptu in C major by Jan Vaclav Hugo Forsyshek. You're listening to Anytime Classical, and I'm Kate Botello. Thank you for being here. Hey, you've got to start somewhere. What I'm talking about right now is the Symphony No. 1 in E-flat major by Wolfgang Amadeus Mozart that he composed in London in 1764 at the age of 8. I mean, what were you doing when you were 8? I was spinning around until I fell down, trying to turn into Wonder Woman.

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Wolfgang Hoffmann conducted Sinfonia Stuttgart, performing the Symphony No. 1 in E-flat major, composed by a then 8-year-old W.A. Mozart. Up next, we'll hear three African songs composed by the South African composer Imzilikazi Khumalo, best known for his opera Princess Magogo, as well as his choral work. These three African songs do not feature singers. We'll hear them performed by the South Africa Broadcast Orchestra, conducted by Richard Koch. The songs are "People of Africa, Be United," "Their God of Power," and "We Will Go Home."

We just heard three African songs by the South African composer Mzilikazi Khumalo. They were We Will Go Home, Their God of Power, and the set started with People of Africa Be United. Some film music next by Alexandre Desplat from the 1995 film Le Plus Bel Âge, which translates for this film as Those Were the Days. We'll hear this played by the Traffic Quintet.

Music from Le Plus Bel Âge by Alexandre Desplat. You're listening to Anytime Classical with me, Kate Botello. Thank you for being here. If you'd like to write me, you can do so anytime. My email address is kbotello@classicalmusicindie.org. Right now, music from the Czech composer Antonín Dvořák. This is his Slavonic Dance No. 4 in A major, published in 1886 with the publisher Simrock. And he got that gig on the recommendation of Johannes Brahms, and the publication of this Slavonic Dances helped launch Dvorak's career internationally. So, thanks, Brahms!

George Zell conducted the Cleveland Orchestra, performing the breakthrough Slavonic Dance No. 4 in F major that helped make Antonín Dvořák a star, with a little help from Johannes Brahms. It's time now for the last work of the hour on Anytime Classical, music from Johann Sebastian Bach. This is a Passacaglia and fugue in C minor, originally composed for the organ, but we're going to hear an orchestrated version performed by the BBC Philharmonic, conducted by Matthias Bommert.

0: Matthias Bommert conducted the BBC Philharmonic, performing a Passacaglia and fugue in C minor, originally composed for the organ by Johann Sebastian Bach. This is Anytime Classical. I'm Kate Botello. Thank you so much for listening with me this hour.
1: 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She fought for and got equal pay for equal work as the only woman to be a professor at the Paris Conservatory in the entire 19th century. 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
0: We'll start this hour with music from the Bohemian Czech-born composer Jan Václav Hugo Voršiček, who mostly worked in Vienna. This is the first of a set of six impromptu that he published as Opus 7 for solo piano, somewhere around the year between 1820 and 1822. We'll hear this played by Radoslav Kvapil at the piano.

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My word, what was that? There goes the harpsichord again. And stops. Where are we? You know, folks, I don't think we're in Kansas anymore. No, we're in Georgia. European Georgia, that country in the Caucasus, the crossroads of Western Asia and Eastern Europe, borders with Russia, Turkey, Armenia, Azerbaijan, and the Black Sea. Georgia, the home of the composer Gia Cancelli. Hello there, and welcome to Exploring Music. It's Bill McLaughlin here. You're listening to the final of five shows called Voices from the East. All week long, we've been listening to the music of three composers born in the Soviet Union in the 1930s. Started off with the Estonian composer Arvo Pärt. Then we heard a couple of days with the music of Sofia Gubaidulina, the extraordinary woman born in Shistopol. And now we're in Georgia, in the Caucasus, home of the composer Gia Cancelli. Also home of the great choreographer George Balanchine, for that matter. And another fellow you might recognize. His Georgian name was Josip Djugashvili. The world knows him as Joseph Stalin. I think Gia Cancelli you'll find is much closer to George Balanchine. So that little bit of music that we heard today, that striking music for the harpsichord, it's like a child's music. And just here, it's interrupted by a catastrophe. And it's as if the composer takes a breath and starts again. This is a piece dedicated to the memory of Gia Cancelli's parents. It's his fifth symphony. We're going to hear it intact for about the last half hour of this program. But let's start off with some smaller pieces first. Gia Cancelli has written a great deal of music for films in Georgia throughout his life. And I found this fantastic album from the great violinist Gidon Kremer, who brought together a couple of his friends to play these little themes from Cancelli's music. So let's start by listening to the theme from a film called Mimino. Gidon Kremer is the violinist. The vibraphone player is from the Ukraine. It's Andrei Pushkarev. Here's music of Gia Cancelli.

Music of the composer Gia Cancelli from a 1977 film called Mimino. We heard the violinist Gidon Kremer and the vibraphonist Andrei Pushkarev. Little piece of Gia Cancelli. Cancelli is such a gift for sketching a scene. It's very evocative music. Now, what exactly is it evocative of? I think that depends upon you and me. I have my own movie. You have yours. It doesn't matter that we don't know what the film Mimino is about. It's absolutely enchanting music. Let's hear a larger piece now from Cancelli. Actually, this is just the first movement of a four-movement work for a solo viola and orchestra. This is a work known by a German title, and there is part of this story. Cancelli was born in 1935 in Tbilisi, the capital city of Georgia. 1991, he moved to Berlin, and 1995 to Antwerp, where he's a composer in residence for the Royal Flemish Philharmonic. This is a piece written for the conductor Kurt Mazur and for the violist Yuri Bashmet. Dates from 1999. The German title is Vom Winde beweint, which means mourned by the wind. The title is evocative too, isn't it? Cancelli calls this piece a liturgy. It's written for a friend of his in memory of Givi Ordanidze, a musicologist and a hero in an era of Soviet oppression of everyone, including artists in Georgia. We hear the first movement now with the State Symphony Orchestra of Georgia. Yuri Bashmet is the viola soloist. The opening movement of Mourned by the Wind, which opens with a great crash. And then you hear a kind of almost moaning sound from the solo viola. Mourned by the Wind, music of Gia Cancelli.

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A lot of the music we've been listening to this week, music of Arvo Pärt and Sofia Gebauer-Derlein, and now of Gia Cancelli, moves very slowly, almost a dreamlike state. And we've just had another very beautiful example from Gia Cancelli, a piece for solo viola, the German title, Vom Winde beweint. Weinen is to cry, so sort of wept over by the wind, or mourned by the wind might be more poetic. Yuri Bashmet was the solo violist with the State Symphony Orchestra of Georgia, music composed in 1999. And now let's go back to that wonderful little album I found of Gidon Kremer and some of his friends playing short film pieces by Gia Cancelli. Here's a piece for just two players, the Ukrainian vibraphone player Andrei Pushkarev and a bandoneon player who grew up in Buenos Aires, Dino Saluzzi. The film was called Hereo Picebo, From Earth, and this section is called This Is Your Son.

The bandoneon has such a great sound, doesn't it? That kind of little push-button squeeze box from Argentina. One of the things I love about it is that you can actually hear the keys move, and that was beautifully recorded while we were just listening to a very intimate setting. Felt as if we're sitting 2 feet away from the bandoneon player, so you can actually hear the keys move as he plays the notes. Wonderful bandoneon player. This was Dino Saluzzi with Andrea Pushkarev playing the vibes. Music of the Georgian composer Gia Cancelli. This is Your Son, film music. I think we should get one more theme here. This one's called Main Theme from Cinema, featuring Gidon Kremer and the same vibraphone as Andrei Pushkarev.

almost like a whistle, isn't it? Those high harmonics in the violin. Gidon Kremer, the violinist, with Andrei Bushkarov playing the vibes. Music from a film called simply Cinema by the Georgian composer Gia Cancelli, whose music we've been listening to today. You're tuned into Exploring Music, and all week long we've been listening to Voices from the East. These three composers born in the Soviet Union in the 1930s, Arvo Pärt, Sofia Gobaidelina, and today, Gia Cancelli. Drop us a line. Let us know how you like the show. You can write to us, as always, via our website, exploringmusic.org. I remember very clearly the first time I heard the music of Gia Cancelli. I was in the Hilton Hotel in New York City on 6th Avenue. What was I doing in the Hilton? Well, there was a big music conference going on, an institution still called at that time the American Symphony Orchestra League. So upstairs, all the top floors filled, absolutely jammed with all these board members and managers and a few conductors. And I used to like to hang out down the basement where they had the exhibits, especially music publishers, because you could find music that was very hard to find. This is pre-internet. So I picked up a recording by this guy, Gia Cancelli. I thought maybe it might be an Italian name, but no, he's from Georgia. This is 1991. Right after the Berlin Wall, Gia Cancelli had come to the West, and his music was now available to the West. So I started to play this symphony. We heard just a touch of it at the beginning of the show. Remember that little bit of harpsichord music? And so on. Kind of enchanting. And then this absolute catastrophe comes, and the harpsichord music again, and then some lost music. I thought, my word, this man makes such a story, such a picture. I felt like diving into it. In fact, I did take it back with me to Kansas City. I was the music director of the Kansas City Symphony at that time. And we played Cancelli's piece all over the Midwest. And people loved it. And you're going to love it now. It begins just the way I started, with that little bit of harpsichord music. This is a piece dedicated to the memory of Cancelli's parents. That opening music sounds to me like music of childhood somehow. But it doesn't matter what I think about this. You listen and you make up your mind. And then write in to tell me about it. This performance we're going to be listening to features Gia Cancelli's hometown band, the Georgian National Orchestra, under Jancic Kakidze. This piece lasts about 25 minutes. It's wonderful. Symphony No. 5, in memory of my parents. I'll see you on the other side.

It's as if he's trying to hold on to that little memory. I wonder if that's a tune that his mom played to him. When we first heard that, it moved faster. And now it's just barely there. It's as if he's trying to hold on to that theme. Symphony No. 5, composed in memory of my parents by Gia Cancelli, the Georgian composer. Performance by the Symphony Orchestra of Georgia under Yansug Karkidze. I still find that piece very touching. Hope you enjoyed it too. Well, this has been such an interesting week. Music of Arvo Pärt, Sofia Goodbye Dolina, and Gia Cancelli. And a lot of this music has been sort of slow and maybe even a little solemn. So here's a sweet, kind of cute tune to go out on. This is the main theme from a film called Roll for a Beginner. We'll be listening to the wonderful bandoneon player Dino Soluzzi and the equally wonderful vibraphonist Andrei Pushkarev. Music of Gia Cancelli.

Charming music. That was Dino Saluzzi playing bandoneon, Andrei Pushkarev playing the vibes. Main theme from a film called Roll for a Beginner, music of Gia Cancelli. And that brings us to the end of this week of listening to Voices from the East, music of Arvo Pärt, Sofia Gubaitalina, and finally today, Gia Cancelli. Hope you've enjoyed it, and I hope you have a wonderful weekend, and I'll see you next week.

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